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This week's edition of Open Air Weekends brings the Barrels and Brass Fest presented by the Marsh Historical Collection. It's time to relive Amherstburg's Prohibition and Jazz era all weekend long. Alongside regular open air activities, there will be exhibit displays, Amherstburg rum runners and 1920s historical tours, silent film screenings, and trust me when I say this, tons and tons of live music to celebrate that wondrous jazz era of the 20s. So be sure to check out visitamherstburg.ca for featured acts, event times, and more details. Saturday, August 22nd starts off at noon until 4 p.m. The Duff Baby House and Interpretation Center at 221 Mill Street will be open for tours. This is your chance to check out one of the most historic sites in all of Windsor, built way back in 1798. They have a number of newly installed exhibits that highlight the house's rich history and recent restoration. Again, that's noon to 4 p.m. at 221 Mill Street. Then we're circling right back to the Capitol Theater because the Punk Rock Flea Market will be up and running from 4 to 9 p.m. Featuring over 25 local creators serving up art, apparel, handmade goods, and plenty of oddities. You just don't want to miss it. And of course, there's going to be live music starting at 5 p.m. with a lineup consisting of Black Eyed Susan, Trophy Knife, The New Enemies, and more. Be there. And speaking of live music, Sea Cliff Rocks in Sea Cliff Park is a free-to-attend concert happening out in Leamington at 5 p.m. this Saturday evening. Tease, Rick Labonte, and Christian Vey will be out there rocking out all night long. A few names that we know very well here at 107.9 The Berg. Again, that's 5 p.m. at Sea Cliff Park in Leamington. Check it out, folks. Sunday, August 23rd kicks off at everyone's favorite bookstore, The River Bookshop, for story time at 11. This weekend, they welcome Alex Dale, the interpretation officer at Fort Malden. So it's sure to be another educational and entertaining story time as he'll be sharing his knowledge about Amherstburg's National Historic Site. Then come 1 p.m., giddy up and head on out to the Leamington Raceway because it's Sunday fun day out there. 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So choose an afternoon of live harness racing and fun for the whole family this Sunday afternoon down at the Leamington Raceway. Post time is at 1 p.m. For events, details, and latest information, head to our website at ckbg.ca and check out our community calendar. 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

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This week's edition of Open Air Weekends brings the Barrels and Brass Fest presented by the Marsh Historical Collection. It's time to relive Amherstburg's Prohibition and Jazz era all weekend long. Alongside regular open air activities, there will be exhibit displays, Amherstburg rum runners and 1920s historical tours, silent film screenings, and trust me when I say this, tons and tons of live music to celebrate that wondrous jazz era of the 20s. So be sure to check out visitamherstburg.ca for featured acts, event times, and more details. Saturday, August 22nd starts off at noon until 4 p.m. The Duff Baby House and Interpretation Center at 221 Mill Street will be open for tours. This is your chance to check out one of the most historic sites in all of Windsor, built way back in 1798. They have a number of newly installed exhibits that highlight the house's rich history and recent restoration. Again, that's noon to 4 p.m. at 221 Mill Street. Then we're circling right back to the Capitol Theater because the Punk Rock Flea Market will be up and running from 4 to 9 p.m. Featuring over 25 local creators serving up art, apparel, handmade goods, and plenty of oddities. You just don't want to miss it. And of course, there's going to be live music starting at 5 p.m. with a lineup consisting of Black Eyed Susan, Trophy Knife, The New Enemies, and more. Be there. And speaking of live music, Sea Cliff Rocks in Sea Cliff Park is a free-to-attend concert happening out in Leamington at 5 p.m. this Saturday evening. Tease, Rick Labonte, and Christian Vey will be out there rocking out all night long. A few names that we know very well here at 107.9 The Berg. Again, that's 5 p.m. at Sea Cliff Park in Leamington. Check it out, folks. Sunday, August 23rd kicks off at everyone's favorite bookstore, The River Bookshop, for story time at 11. This weekend, they welcome Alex Dale, the interpretation officer at Fort Malden, so it's sure to be another educational and entertaining story time as he'll be sharing his knowledge about Amherstburg's National Historic Site. Then come 1 p.m., giddy up and head on out to the Leamington Raceway because it's Sunday fun day out there. Free admission, free parking, and tons of giveaways with a chance to win $500 and a $100 gas card. So choose an afternoon of live harness racing and fun for the whole family this Sunday afternoon down at the Leamington Raceway. Post time is at 1 p.m. For events details and latest information, head to our website at ckbg.ca and check out our community calendar. 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

0: Hey, Amherstburg, it's Spencer Doobie, the legend. 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
1: Hi, this is John Fairley, host of Face to Face on your TV, and let me tell you something. It is the time of year we all wait for. No, it's nothing to do with elections. It's the most important thing is our Hospice Face to Face campaign. It's our 24th year. We want you to be a part of it. Go to 10 people you know for $10. 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You could be part of the army on the ground who's raising money again. This is our 24th year. All the money stays in town, but most importantly, it's helping our hospice. So join us. 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Our 24th annual face-to-face on now to September 30th. Do it.

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Hi, this is John Fairley, host of Face to Face on your TV. And let me tell you something. It is the time of year we all wait for. No, it's nothing to do with elections. It's the most important thing is our hospice Face to Face campaign. It's our 24th year. We want you to be a part of it. Go to 10 people you know for $10. If you don't want to go to anyone, you want to be quiet and just give money to the campaign, just go to thehospice.ca. Give as much as you'd like. You can be part of the army on the ground who's raising money again. This is our 24th year. All the money stays in town, but most importantly, it's helping our hospice. So join us. Join the fight. Join the army. Our 24th annual face-to-face on now to September 30th. Do it.

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1: And we're back with Terrence. He's finally back from his year-long vacation.
2: Or something like that.
1: Welcome back, Terrence, and I hope you enjoyed your time off, and we're happy to have you back here with us. Turning our attention to the paper, the 40th annual Essex County Steam and Gas Engine Show was held last weekend out at Coam Park, and it gave the public a look back at farming from eras gone by.
2: It did. I was out Saturday most of the morning, and caught the parade on Saturday morning and the opening ceremonies, and saw some threshing demonstrations, and just kind of meandered around the property out at Coam Park. And so I, you know, checked out some of the old antique tractors, many of which are part of the museum's collection. Others are donated for the weekend, at least, to the museum for the show. It was a fun time overall. I usually enjoy going out, and I did again this year. There was lots of stuff happening over the 3 days, and if you missed it, don't worry. It's, you know, the museum is still there. If you missed the show, you can still see a lot of the collection. You can arrange a tour out at the museum, but yeah, overall, it was a nice weekend out in McGregor at the Steam and Gas Show, and great job all the volunteers. It's one of those events that's volunteer run, so great job all those who put it on every year. Without the volunteers, wouldn't happen.
1: I was able to go with this year. It's been the first time in a long time, and my father came down from Elvingston. He's a longtime farmer back in that area, so to have my dad around and brought a few of my kids, and he was explaining, you know, what this was used for and how old that thing is, and just to see him reminisce, he saw a tractor there that his father used to own back in the 50s, so it really was really cool, and we got to watch the tractor pull, so that was awesome. We're inheriting a tractor from my dad, so my 16-year-old already has plans for next year to possibly take part in the tractor pulls. So maybe you could get up there with Luca next year, Ron. He could just pull you.
2: I have my doubts. I'll stand off to the side and just
1: cheer him on.
2: See if you can get the tractor going.
1: Yeah, that would be his luck. Some discouraging news from the town on the construction of the new fire hall. It has been delayed once again. I know you were out there with Chief Mio earlier this week, Ron. He kind of gave you a tour just of the outside, right, of the outer structure of the building, and kind of got you up to speed on what the delays are and what we can expect in the future.
2: Yeah, a lot of stuff surrounding tariffs, supply chain issues, materials, that sort of thing, And he's emphasizing it's more than just a fire hall or training, and a lot of different uses for the hall that the department will be able to have out there. The emergency operations center is going out there. But yeah, it's totally understandable why there's frustrations. I checked my original story from the groundbreaking, which was back in, I believe, September, I want to say, of 2024. And it was supposed to be done by August 2025. That was the original target date. So obviously, that's a year ago, so
1: and no date given, right? We're past that now.
2: We're looking at, last I heard, is about November.
1: Of this year?
2: Yeah. Okay. So hopefully everyone can get past the issues that they've been experiencing. And I know the roof has been some sort of issue for people. They wonder what's going on. And it is still going to be an asphalt shingle roof. I know there's people wondering if there's a switcheroo, maybe it's going to be a metal roof. But no, it was agreed to. It'll be a shingle roof, and that's still very much in the plans. And we walked around on late Monday afternoon around the exterior of the building. We weren't allowed to go in. But I saw where storage areas, offices, you know, the EOC, and various different areas will be held. Obviously, the bays, everyone can see where they're going, where the trucks are going. And so hopefully, you know, this is the last time we have to talk about delays to the fire hall. I'm not going to guarantee it because
1: things happen.
2: Things do happen. But we got an update starting on page 3 of this week's issue of the Rivertown Times and on the web.
1: Good things come to those who wait, right?
2: I hope so, yeah.
1: A couple of stories in the paper this week from last Monday night's council meeting. Changes are being made to town finance department and the fate of the water main project at McCurdy Drive.
2: Yeah, there's new positions in finance and some positions not being filled. And the former treasurer and CFO departed in June. And now they've got Melissa Osborne has taken on the CFO, the chief financial officer roles. That's CFO. There's a new treasurer, and they're going to put in some more frontline staff and get some, hopefully get to some of the backlog of work they have. And I know Melissa Osborne, who's also deputy CAO and director of development services, she was saying there's a lot of antiquated technologies and, you know, older style processes they still use, and they're trying to get through those and get things done more efficiently in that department and eliminate some of the overtime. So we got a long story starting on page 2 of the RTT, and that continues on page 4, and make sure you check it out. I'd like to think it's quite thorough, so check it out. Find out what all that was discussed at the most recent meeting of Amherstburg Town Council. And as it pertains to McCurdy Drive, they are going to defer a tender. They did have a recommendation that they do a water main project on McCurdy from Sandwich Street South to Lilac Court. They're going to see if they can do it all next year, the whole stretch of McCurdy. Part of it is the cost overruns that came in over budget, and part of that was attributed to the Buy Ontario legislation. So they decided, you know what, we're going to, you know, put it off, defer it till 2027, and see what the new council wants to do with it. Again, we'll see what happens next year and when we have our new council in place. But for the time being, they're going to hold off on doing any water main work on McCurdy Drive.
1: Speaking of council, two council profiles featured in this week's issue of the Rivertown Times, one being Molly Allaire and the other Stephanie Pouget-Pape.
2: Molly, of course, is an incumbent candidate. She sits on the current council. She's seeking re-election. And Stephanie's a new candidate. You might know Stephanie. She's a former curator at the Park House Museum. She sits on the Heritage Committee, and she's got a lot of community involvement. And you can read both of what Molly and what Stephanie have to say on page 6 of this week's issue of the RTT. And both their profiles are on the website under the local politics tab. So if you just scroll down a bit and check them out online or in the paper. So, more candidates keep filing, and we're trying to stay on top of everything. So if you're a candidate and you haven't heard from us yet, don't worry, you will. I'm going to be reaching out to you, and we're going to try to stay on top of everyone as best we can and let the voters know who you are, what you stand for, and what they can look forward to if you are elected in the October 26th municipal election.
1: Only about, 48 hours left to file?
2: About that, yeah. It's Friday at 2 p.m., Friday, August 21st, to be precise, and that's this Friday. And again, that's at 2 p.m., and once the 201 hits, everything's locked in. Yep, everything's locked in. So if you're looking at filing or looking at changing the position that you're currently running for, exactly. Time is of the essence.
1: A list of candidates running is on page 11 for those interested in seeing who's filed and who's running for what. That's on page 11.
2: And that's as of press time. If somebody files today,
1: or late last night or something, or yesterday afternoon.
2: Exactly, yeah.
1: Essex MP Chris Lewis made a stop here in Amherstburg last Thursday, meeting with local residents and sharing a cup of coffee.
2: He went around the riding of various coffee shops, like Coffee with Chris, and was at Caffeine & Co. was the Amherstburg stop. He met with some local residents, found out their concerns, and had a good chat with me and the residents. And so we have a story in this week's RTT with a photo, and you can find out what he's been hearing and some of the stuff he's been talking about with local residents. So check out as part of this week's issue of the RTT. And like I say, he's been going to 7 different spots around the riding last week. And Amherstburg was number 6 of 7. He wrapped it up in LaSalle. And you can find out where he went, the other stops, and in the article in this week's issue of the Rivertown Times.
1: All right, turning our attention to sports. The front page of sports is slowly becoming the baseball report, which I love. The U-10 Cardinals team is heading to the OBA championship.
2: They played the LaSalle Titans on Sunday afternoon at Bill Weigel Park, and a large crowd turned out to cheer on both teams. They had a good contingent from LaSalle, and obviously a strong support from the hometown here in Amherstburg. We have that on page 15 of this week's RTT. The Cardinals won, the U-10 rep team. They won 8-5, and turned out to be a closer game than I think some of those on the Amherstburg side would have liked. It was 8-2 heading into the bottom of the seventh, or top of the seventh, pardon me. And LaSalle put up 3 runs, and I think
1: everybody got nervous.
2: Nerves started to rise. The stress level went up, and maybe a few more white hairs on the heads of the coaching staff and maybe some of the parents and grandparents as well. But the Cardinals held off LaSalle and won themselves a bid to the OBAs in Midland. That's on Labor Day weekend. And as I understand, they still have a few more games coming up. But they've qualified for the OBAs, and good luck to them. And great job by the LaSalle team as well. So it was a great game to watch Sunday afternoon at Bill Weigel Park here in Amherstburg.
1: I love that. In other local sports news, a track and field star from Amherstburg is returning home from Regina with a bronze medal.
2: Tyler LaMarche won bronze in women's discus at the Legion National Championships in Saskatchewan, and great job by Tyler. She's a student at North Star High School, and she also competes out of a club in Windsor. That would be the Windsor Essex Athletic Club. They're based out of the University of Windsor. She competed in about three events, but she medaled in discus. And so great job by Tyler LaMarche. I know she works hard at it, and she'll be, I'm sure, congratulated by her classmates when she goes back to North Star in a few weeks. And just a fantastic job. Bronze medal for Tyler LaMarche of Amherstburg at out in Saskatchewan and Regina, specifically, at the Legion National Track and Field Meet. So congratulations to Tyler.
1: Congrats, for sure. Looking towards the weekend, this weekend is the Barrels and Brass. Relive Amherstburg's Era of Prohibition and the Jazz Age. That's presented by the Marsh Collection. That's going to be August 21st through the 23rd. There is an ad on page 14. If you're looking for event details and tickets, you can visit themarshcollection.org. And also on that ad on page 14 is a QR code. Are you going to be going down for that, Ron?
2: I'm sure I'll be checking out some of the festivities. And I know there's walking tours, theater groups, exhibitions, there's silent movies, there's a variety of different things happening. There's speakeasies.
1: Some of it is ticketed.
2: It is recommended you go to marshcollection.org to find out more, because some events are ticketed, some are not. And you can find out more on that. You can check our website. A few weeks ago, we did a story on it. You can check out, again, as you said, marshcollection.org, or call 519-736-9191. I know there is a virtual program up on the Marsh Collection's website. So you can check that out, find out what's ticketed, what's not, and you can buy your tickets and head on down to the Open Air Footprint this weekend, Friday through Sunday, August 21st to the 23rd. It helps support the Marsh Historical Collection, which is located at 80 Richmond Street, right across the hall from us.
1: Our neighbors.
2: Yep, and so you can check that out this weekend.
1: The silent movies remind you of your childhood?
2: Absolutely. I mean, those meet and greets with Laurel and Hardy and Charlie Chaplin. Remember going to those finally as a kid or something like that?
1: I feel like Meg should have called on you to dress up. Like if we were who we are today back in this era, we would be so cool.
2: Oh, exactly.
1: People that owned newspapers back in Prohibition and in that era, we would have been just, you know what? The Taylor Swift of it all.
2: The bee's knees, would you say?
1: The bee's knees, that's exactly it. You'd have a little press pass, black band, and
2: wearing my fedora with a little tag.
1: Yeah, if only we could go back. Also coming up next weekend is Art by the River, presented by the Gibson Gallery. That's going to be at the Fort Malden National Historic Site. They have a big full-page ad on page 13. The show runs Saturday, August 29th, and Sunday, August 30th, from 10 to 5.
2: There is a shuttle service, I know.
1: Yeah, I saw that. It's all kind of listed in ad on page 13. Just bear with us as we turn to it. Yeah, admission $8 for one day or two for 15, and children under 12 are free. Lots of things going on. QR code there for the program. The Kids Fun Zone is back. Entertainment all going on. So lots of fun stuff. Be sure to check out that ad. It's the 59th annual Art by the River.
2: Yeah, over this weekend, I know there's also a select baseball tournament in town. So
1: fun.
2: You might see me at the Diamond as well, or one of us from the paper at the Diamond.
1: Is that all the Diamonds, like Libro, Weigel?
2: I know they're doing some out in Malden, and I'm not sure, I have to check the program whether they're out at Weigel or not, but I'm sure there's a lot of teams coming in. It'll be a busy time out at this weekend. I know the skills competition, I believe, is at noon on Saturday out at Malden Center Park.
1: For baseball.
2: Ooh, so for the tournament. And that's kind of an added feature to this weekend's tournament. So I'll be checking that out. And I'm sure if you want to check out some good baseball, you can go as well.
1: I haven't watched any good baseball, although my son played all summer.
2: Yeah, exactly. Yeah.
1: Just kidding, Luca. You did fine. You entertained us. It was entertaining, if nothing else. Hey, Ron, when you came out to a couple of those games?
2: Well, let's just say they tried hard.
1: Yeah, they tried hard. All right. Was there anything else, Ron, that you wanted to highlight before we sign off today?
2: Just a quick shout out to Louise and Ashley as they trek around the community and they drop papers off in apartment buildings in Amherstburg, as well as stores and newspaper boxes in Amherstburg. They also hit stores in LaSalle and at LaSalle, Essex, and Harrow. So thanks to them for their hard work. And again, check out our website at rivertowntimes.com. And we'll be back on the airwaves of 107.9 FM, CKBG The Berg, next Wednesday at 12 noon at the replay at 4:30 p.m.
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And let me tell you something. It is the time of year we all wait for. No, it's nothing to do with elections. It's the most important thing is our hospice Face to Face.

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It's like 10,000 spoons when all you need is a knife. It's meeting the man of my dreams and then meeting his beautiful wife. And isn't it ironic?

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This week's edition of Open Air Weekends brings the Barrels and Brass Fest presented by the Marsh Historical Collection. It's time to relive Amherstburg's Prohibition and Jazz era all weekend long. Alongside regular open air activities, there will be exhibit displays, Amherstburg rum runners and 1920s historical tours, silent film screenings, and trust me when I say this, tons and tons of live music to celebrate that wondrous jazz era of the 20s. So be sure to check out visitamherstburg.ca for featured acts, event times, and more details. 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
1: It's another fine edition of What Makes Amherstburg Great. Nathan Carr and Richard Petty hanging out in the cozy CKBG studios. And Richard, today we're talking about the Libro Center, which I'm excited about, and kind of why these centers are so important to a town like Amherstburg.
2: Well, we can talk in a minute about all the amenities it has, but
1: we will.
2: You know, it's key to health through its physical. I mean, you can go, there's all these things that they offer, obviously physical activities, mental health, cohesion, bringing people together. When people walk on the track and they pass the people who might be their neighbors. So there's that whole cohesion thing. There's social bonding. There's, you know, accessibility and it's inclusion. So those are all pretty important things for a small town.
1: Well, we talked about it a couple of weeks ago when we were talking about the River Bookshop, how it's that sense of community. You build a community around it. Many people visit it. Many people use it. Can you remind us of some of the amenities that it has?
2: Well, actually, because my memory's not great, I actually wrote them all down. So I'll just go through them. First of all, there's two NHL size hockey rinks. I've brought the Leaf old timers here twice. Place to play on it. There's an indoor walking and running track. There's a premier little league baseball diamond. The Miracle League is out there. There's 19 soccer fields or football fields.
1: Wow.
2: As the Europeans call it. And not all of them are full size, but they're good for little people. There's indoor and outdoor pickleball courts, which are so popular today.
1: My dad's using one right now, probably.
2: There's cross country running and mountain bike trails. There's even a fenced in dog park if you're bringing your puppy over. So here it is. This amenity that we have in Amherstburg offers all of that.
1: So many amenities there, lots of things that people can go and use. And some residents, they worry about the annual cost. Should it be able to pay for itself?
2: Well, in my previous life running Maple Leaf Sports, I dabbled in these type of facilities. I thought, geez, if we ran about 10 facilities and I made hundreds of thousands of dollars per facility, I'd have more profits at the bottom line and my owners would be happy. So I had one in St. John's, Newfoundland and one in Oshawa. It was a money pit. You cannot make money off these. things. So when towns go to put them forward to town council or to the people who are electing them, they really want to say it's going to make some money. We're going to bring in all these events. We're going to sell a lot of hot dogs. It never works. You're not going to make money off these things. Get over it. Remember all the things we just talked about, all of the benefits of this. That's what you focus on. Is that worth it for the community to be a great community? And it is, but it's not going to make you money. So don't say, okay, this is great. We're going to pay it back after 5 years. No, you're not. It's an amenity for the town.
1: So with a place like the Libro Center, with all these great amenities, do you think that that's not only attractive for people in the town, but more so attractive for bringing people in the town, like new residents?
2: Yes, absolutely. It's, people are moving, but people are getting new jobs, and they start looking at different communities and weighing them. Which one is better for us? It's not just the price of the buildings, the houses they're going to live in. It's not the design of those houses and stuff. It is those things, but it's also the amenities. So when a family's coming in here, maybe they've got a couple kids, what kind of amenities do they have? So there's that. And also just the residents. The residents should see this as an amenity. And the companies that we are trying to attract, the industry we're trying to attract, when the executives come into town, they're going to say, bring in a vice president here. I'm bringing a director.
1: Yeah.
2: Where is he or she going to live? And what's that community going to offer to them? So even though it's existing, new families or new businesses, this is an amenity that carries weight and makes Amherstburg even better.
1: Yeah, that's fantastic. I think you said that really well. And I think maybe one time before this summer's out, we head down there and I take you on in a match of pickleball.
2: I've never played.
1: Neither have I.
2: You know what? I played tennis for a while and I thought I was getting pretty good. And then in the club championship B flight, some 16-year-old took me apart. And I thought, he's going to get a lot better. I'm not.
1: Yeah.
2: And I moved on to running.
1: My dad's all over those courts. That is the Libro Center, and it is just another thing that makes Amherstburg great. Nathan Carr, Richard Petty, with another episode here on CKBG The Burg.

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This week's edition of Open Air Weekends brings the Barrels and Brass Fest presented by the Marsh Historical Collection. It's time to relive Amherstburg's Prohibition and Jazz era all weekend long. Alongside regular open air activities, there will be exhibit displays, Amherstburg rum runners and 1920s historical tours, silent film screenings, and trust me when I say this, tons and tons of live music to celebrate that wondrous jazz era of the 20s, so be sure to check out visitamherstburg.ca for featured acts, event times, and more details. Sunday, August 23rd kicks off at the Leamington Raceway because it's Sunday fun day out there. 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Post time is at 1 p.m. For events details and latest information, head to our website at ckbg.ca and check out our community calendar. 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
1: Hi, this is John Fairley, host of Face to Face on your TV. And let me tell you something. 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It's the most important thing is our hospice Face to Face campaign. 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We want you to be a part of it. 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This is our 24th year. All the money stays in town. But most importantly, it's helping our hospice. So join us. 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

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This week's edition of Open Air Weekends brings the Barrels and Brass Fest presented by the Marsh Historical Collection. It's time to relive Amherstburg's Prohibition and Jazz era. All weekend long, alongside regular open air activities, there will be exhibit displays, Amherstburg rum runners and 1920s historical tours, silent film screenings, and trust me when I say this, tons and tons of live music to celebrate that wondrous jazz era of the 20s, so be sure to check out visitamherstburg.ca for featured acts, event times, and more details. Sunday, August 23rd kicks off at Leamington Raceway because it's Sunday fun day out there. 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

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This week's edition of Open Air Weekends brings the Barrels and Brass Fest presented by the Marsh Historical Collection. It's time to relive Amherstburg's Prohibition and Jazz era all weekend long alongside regular open air activities. There will be exhibit displays, Amherstburg rum runners and 1920s historical tours, silent film screenings, and trust me when I say this, tons and tons of live music to celebrate that wondrous jazz era of the 20s, so be sure to check out visitamherstburg.ca for featured acts, event times, and more details. Sunday, August 23rd kicks off at Leamington Raceway because it's Sunday fun day out there. 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

mighty long time, but I'm here to tell you, there's something else. 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
2: Hi, this is John Fairley, host of Face to Face on your TV, and let me tell you something, it is the time of year we all wait for. No, it's nothing to do with elections. It's the most important thing is our Hospice Face to Face campaign. 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Do it.
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107.9 The Berg. I am back, ladies and gentlemen. It was a great trip out to the West Coast. BC really is such a beautiful location. It lived up to everything that everybody said about it. It was my first time there too, but it's good to be back here in the flatlands of Essex County, and I hope you're all ready for another great set list of local tunes here on the Local Hour. Local Hour is sponsored by Fort Malden Animal Hospital, treating your pet like their own for over 40 years. Amherstburg's own Harboring Illusions just kicked things off with their gorgeous song Autumn Night, then Mike Cervini immediately after that, two of the best artists featured on our show. But here comes Barbara Ann with her song Lilacs in the Ditches here on the one, the only, The Berg.

0: 107.9 The Berg, folks. Good afternoon and happy Sunday. You're listening to The Local Hour, and that was Slim Pickerel with their tune, Redbone Coonhound. Very, very uplifting tune. Love that song. Great band, great title. Also a dynamic duo. Both Slim Pickerel and Barbara Ann played the Kingsville Rodeo last month, so check them out on Instagram to stay in the gig loop. And speaking of Kingsville, Fresh Breath is hitting the airwaves up next with their song, Hey Humans, just after a few messages from our sponsor. So be around, stay tuned, and I will be right back. 107.9 The Berg.
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Some Larry Bagby and his song Counting My Lucky Stars for you guys out there. What a voice that man has. I mean, just born to play ballads. We've got the only group I know of that has 8+ members, at least on The Local Hour. The Bishop Boys up next with their ode to the COVID days, the aptly titled Dark Days. Here they are on...

107.9 The Berg, folks. The Bishop Boys switched the genre up earlier on the local hour here, and now we had the wonderful sounds of Midlife Crisis by Natalie Steiner in our ears. Beautiful song, hand claps and acoustic guitars are a wicked combination. Remember that. But you know us, we're right back to switching up genres to a little bit more country western again. Here comes Molly Ferdinand with her tune, Always Be My Home, here on 107.9 The Berg.

107.9 The Berg, folks. That was a lady that hardly needs an introduction. Bethany Dalamonte, the woman that keeps this town full of music, and her new single, Wasting Time. Beautiful song. Check her Instagram out, Bethany Dalamonte Music, for a music video to that song and updates. She's always gigging around the area. I'm sure you know that. Actually, my band and I will be playing with her in early September. That's a few weeks away, so keep an eye out for that, folks. I am super pumped. We are going right back to country music. I really didn't know that Windsor Essex was such a hot spot for this stuff until hosting this show. Here's Steve Benici and his song Drunk on You on 107.9 The Berg.

0: You're tuned into Sunday's Finest Hour here on 107.9 The Berg, the local hour, that is, the show where I, Marcus Passeri, spin the best local tunes that Windsor Essex has to offer. Amherstburg's very own William Hawksworth for you guys there with his song Under a Blue Light. I'm telling you, such mysterious guitars on that track and the bell to end that song. Very, very good song. But on this next track coming up after a few messages, that is, the keyboard, bass, and drums are the ones working in overdrive. And what a combination of sounds it is. Here is Time is Flying by Richard Janik here on 107.9 The Berg.
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Well, folks, that marks another local hour come and gone. It's great to be back, Aberg. I'd also like to shout out Mark McKenzie for filling in last weekend. 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I'm out of here, Amherstburg, leaving you in the capable hands of Justin Jewell. I actually had the pleasure of sharing the Musicland stage with him last month. Great guy, great talent. And so here's 2020 by Justin Jewell, but please do me this one favor and stay cool, Amherstburg.

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Post time is at 1 p.m. For events details and latest information, head to our website at ckbg.ca and check out our community calendar. 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

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Sunday, August 23rd kicks off at the Leamington Raceway because it's Sunday fun day out there. 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So choose an afternoon of live harness racing and fun for the whole family this Sunday afternoon down at the Leamington Raceway. Post time is at 1 p.m. For events, details, and latest information, head to our website at ckbg.ca and check out our community calendar. 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Oh, and stay cool, Amherstburg.

Hi, this is John Fairley, host of Face to Face on your TV. And let me tell you something. It is the time of year we all wait for. No, it's nothing to do with elections. It's the most important thing is our hospice Face to Face campaign. It's our 24th year. We want you to be a part of it. Go to 10 people you know for $10. If you don't want to go to anyone, you want to be quiet and just give money to the campaign, just go to thehospice.ca. Give as much as you'd like. You can be part of the Army on the Ground who's raising money again. This is our 24th year. All the money stays in town, but most importantly, it's helping our hospice. So join us, join the fight, join the Army, our 24th annual face-to-face on now to September 30th. Do it.

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This week's edition of Open Air Weekends brings the Barrels and Brass Fest presented by the Marsh Historical Collection. It's time to relive Amherstburg's Prohibition and Jazz era all weekend long alongside regular open air activities. There will be exhibit displays, Amherstburg rum runners and 1920s historical tours, silent film screenings, and trust me when I say this, tons and tons of live music to celebrate that wondrous jazz era of the 20s, so be sure to check out visitamherstburg.ca for featured acts, event times, and more details. Sunday, August 23rd kicks off at the Leamington Raceway because it's Sunday fun day out there, free admission, free parking, and tons of giveaways with a chance to win $500 and a $100 gas card. So choose an afternoon of live harness racing and fun for the whole family this Sunday afternoon down at the Leamington Raceway. Post time is at 1 p.m. For events, details, and latest information, head to our website at ckbg.ca and check out our community calendar. 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

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Post time is at 1 p.m. For events, details, and latest information, head to our website at ckbg.ca and check out our community calendar. 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
2: Hi, this is John Fairley, host of Face to Face on your TV, and let me tell you something. It is the time of year we all wait for. No, it's nothing to do with elections. It's the most important thing is our Hospice Face to Face campaign. It's our 24th year. We want you to be a part of it. 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

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This week's edition of Open Air Weekends brings the Barrels and Brass Fest presented by the Marsh Historical Collection. It's time to relive Amherstburg's Prohibition and Jazz era. 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Sunday, August 23rd kicks off at Leamington Raceway because it's Sunday fun day out there. 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Post time is at 1 p.m. For events, details, and latest information, head to our website at ckbg.ca and check out our community calendar. 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

0: Hi, this is John Fairley, host of Face to Face on your TV. And let me tell you something. It is the time of year we all wait for. No, it's nothing to do with elections. It's the most important thing is our hospice Face to Face campaign. It's our 24th year. We want you to be a part of it. Go to 10 people you know for $10. If you don't want to go to anyone, you want to be quiet and just give money to the campaign, just go to thehospice.ca. Give as much as you'd like. You could be part of the Army on the Ground who's raising money again. This is our 24th year. All the money stays in town, but most importantly, it's helping our hospice. So join us. Join the fight. Join the Army. Our 24th annual face-to-face on now to September 30th. Do it.
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